0: Many come and go. Come and go. But this one is here to stay forever.
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1: in Amman, 99.7 in Aqaba, 90.9 in the north, 96.1 in the Dead Sea and the Jordan Valley, and worldwide, jrtv.gov.co
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0: 8 a.m. is the time here. Radio Jordan broadcasting from Amman. I'm Rana Hassan. Good morning. His Majesty King Abdullah II calls for a unified Arab and Muslim stance and a joint effort to halt Israel's unprecedented violations in occupied Jerusalem. King Abdullah reaffirms that Jordan will continue to undertake its historic and legal role in safeguarding Muslim and Christian holy sites in occupied Jerusalem under the Hashemite custodianship. Minister of Foreign Affairs Ayman Safadi says the ministerial meeting held in Amman to support Jerusalem and its Islamic and Christian holy sites reflects a unified position against Israel's illegal policies in occupied Jerusalem. Medical sources say hospitals across Gaza received at least 4 fatalities over the past 24 hours. Israel claims that 2 Israeli occupation soldiers were killed in southern Lebanon. Iran threatens to hit Gulf states if the United States launches new strikes on its territory. Russian overnight strikes on Ukraine's eastern city of Balaklia killed 3 people. And moderate summer conditions prevail in the highlands and the plains, while it will be hot in Aqaba and the Jordan Valley.
1: النفايات اللي بترمى بالشارع مش بس بتأثر على البيئة وبتشوه المنظر، هي كلفة زيادة، هي تعب زيادة، وهي صورة غلط بنورجيها للسياح عنا. لما تتراكم النفايات بيزيد الحمل على عمال الوطن وبتكلف بلدنا ملايين كل سنة، وبرمية صغيرة ممكن نعرض حالنا لمخالفة مالية. هالسلوك عيب لأنه ممكن يبين بسيط بس ضرره على البلد كبير. خلونا نوقف رمي النفايات في الأماكن غير المخصصة إلها ونخلي الأردن نظيف ومثل ما بنحبه.
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And that was David Guetta would drop into silence, kickstarting the breakfast show for today. Good morning, Jordan. Oh, my goodness. It's been a while since I've been here. I hope that you will be enjoying everything related to the show for today.

So it is a beautiful good day to each and every one of you, wherever you are, whatever you are doing. I'm your host, Rana Hassan, here behind the mics live up until the hour of 11 a.m. with the Thursday Breakfast Show. So basically, last week I had some time off, and therefore I was not here for any of our breakfast shows on Radio Jordan 96.3 FM. But in general, you see, I am here sometimes for the ride. Or I would say, you know, it's like I'm like in between. Sometimes the ride, sometimes the breakfast show, and that's how it goes. But to be honest, if I was to be asked, I mean, if it was my choice, I would always choose the breakfast show for some reason, you know, just... driving without a traffic jam is definitely something amazing, honestly. You know, in the afternoon, usually you're stuck in traffic. And in the morning, you know, it is just that easy flow. So being an early bird each and every morning is definitely a good feeling. And it does give you, you know, that kind of positive vibes. So I'm wondering, are you an early bird or not? Okay, so nevertheless, what is it that I have in my pocket for you guys during the breakfast show for today? Okay, so you guys know the deal that there are prizes and giveaways during all of our shows on Radio Jordan 96.3 FM, and this is ongoing, okay? So, in a bit, I'm going to be back with a weather update, and then I will be highlighting our local news, following with more of our local news and the world of technology and the world of health altogether during the second and by the end of the show, you see, because I've got lots of topics, so I will be taking plenty of time, you know, giving out all of the things that I want to talk about. And then there is going to be a pop-up question. Most probably my question is going to be popped up after 10 a.m. You guys will have to answer correctly and send your name out of four parts to our WhatsApp number. So write the number down. It's 0780435111. That is our WhatsApp number. So you guys need to pay attention to every little single detail. I will be repeating myself. Usually my question is something related to the show. So all of you guys who are actually tuned in will have the chance to be one of our lucky winners of the day. I usually have two lucky winners each and every time. So I don't know what today's prizes are, but in general, I will be popping up the question, and then I will, you know, just collecting your names. Honestly, I mean, that didn't sound right. Anyhow, I will be just writing down your names, and then there is going to be a raffle, and then we will choose two names out of our raffle, and you might be one of our lucky winners of the day.

0: So I guess I need to wake up and you guys need to wake up as well. And that's why I'm playing upbeat music. I hope you will be enjoying my selection of music for you guys for this morning. And I'm going to be leaving you right now with Pitbull and Rose. One More Dance. And I will be right back after the song.
1: Funny how life works. You can forget a thousand faces, a thousand nights, a thousand songs. But every now and then, one person walks into the room, and suddenly, you're asking for one more.

All right, Jordan. So that was Pitbull and Rose and One More Dance. Sometimes, you know, some people just make you feel that, you know, everything around you is special. You can't forget a million faces, but there is this one face that you can never, ever forget. That's the bottom line of the song.

Okay, so it is time for a weather update, and well, basically, temperatures are around annual average. You know what, Jordan? I mean, this morning as I was driving here to the station, it's been a while since I've been driving in the early morning. But in general, it's like I'm an early bird. There was this like this light breeze, you know, summer breeze in the morning, that makes you feel that wow, everything is gonna be nice and cool for the day. And I felt that breeze. You know, I rolled down my windows, listened to my music, had my coffee next to me, and I was driving here to work, and it did give me that kind of positivity, the feeling that yes, whatever happens today, I'm gonna be happy, I'm gonna be good, I'm gonna be positive, and I am going to do it right this time and each and every time. That is the kind of feeling that I actually got this morning. I'm not sure about you guys, but in general, even though I am a summer lover, but you know, just, you know, feeling that cool summer breeze just gave me all of that positivity within my soul. All right, so once again, it is a wonderful good day to all of you out there. So speaking about temperatures, the JMD said that temperatures are expected to go back to annual average for today following the hot air mass leaving the kingdom, with stable summer conditions forecast to persist up until this upcoming Sunday. So they also said that it will bring a slight decline in temperatures, as I said, you know, a slight decline in temperatures. So they will go down, okay? Typical summer weather prevails across most parts of the kingdom. Hot conditions will continue in the Badia, the Jordan Valley, the Dead Sea, and the port city of Aqaba. Moderate northwesterly winds are expected to become active at times. So little change is forecast on Friday, with warm conditions continuing across most parts of the kingdom. Low clouds are expected to develop over the north and center areas of the kingdom. Now, up until Sunday, this is what we will be witnessing today. It's going to be a high of 34 degrees in Amman, and it's going to be reaching 40 degrees in the port city of Aqaba. Now, in general, temperatures are going to be okay around what is expected during the month of August.

So, what can I say? Since we are still within the first week of the month of August and temperatures are really amazing, today a high of 34 going down to about 22 degrees Celsius, which means that you're going to be comfortable, by the way, regarding today's weather. Now, in general, it's going to be quite amazing. And the port city of Aqaba is going to be hot, of course, because it is the port city of Aqaba. That's it. You are definitely recommended to use sun protection up until the hour of 6 p.m. That's when the sun does break. What you need to know is that our UV index for today is going to be reaching 12. That is an extreme of 12. It's not going to be easy, so you better use your sun protection with a UVA, UVB protection. Okay, remember that UVA and UVB are different because one is for sunburns and, you know, to save your skin from getting burned. And the other is for, you know, the bad UV rays like ultraviolet. Okay, so you might as well want to use the sun protection. Now, in general, our humidity is okay, pressure is fine, and it is perfectly clear in the horizon with 23 kilometers. I'll be back in a bit, leaving you with Be My Lover.

All right, so that was the Chainsmokers and Roses, and the song is Roses. Okay, so 30 minutes past the hour of 8, and once again, a beautiful day to all of you out there. I'm going to start our local news in just a little bit, and remember to write the number down, 07804-35111 is our WhatsApp number. I want you to pay full attention to all of the details that I will have in my pocket for you guys. So, what can I say? Because my question is going to be about something that I mentioned, okay? Okay, I'm getting some messages here I want to read. You are more than welcome, sweetheart. Bushi, I will definitely be playing the songs that you asked for. Anyhow, Jordan, I will be back with your messages later on. But what I want to say is that pay full attention to all of the details that I will have in my pocket for you guys during the breakfast show, because my question by the end of the show, like after 10 a.m., I will be popping up the question, and it will be something related to something I mentioned during the breakfast show. Today, this morning, the amazing cool breeze as I was driving to the station reminded me of the, you know, it took me back to amazing memories. Honestly, that's exactly what it did. Now, even though temperatures are going to be high for today, I mean, 34 degrees in the capital Amman, but in general, it is going to be lovely. And our UV index is, well, it's going to be high, 12, but I mean, we have witnessed 13, honestly. Okay, anyhow, be back in a bit, leaving you with some songs, and I will be right back.

All right, so that was Dancing with the Devil, Demi Lovato, and Sirin, what can I say? I will definitely be playing the song that you asked for. And you know what? You just said something that is quite amazing. A sentence that I always repeat. You said Jordan's weather is the best. You see, this is my own perspective. I always see that Jordan has the best climate in the world. I mean, we don't have really freezing cold winters, and we don't have, you know, those burning, humid, unbearable summers. I mean, we do get a heat wave, but it, you know, it's like a couple of days and or maximum a week, and then voila, everything is back to normal. And that is the beauty of our weather. And by the way, we do witness all four seasons as they are. We do have summer, we have winter, we have autumn, and we have spring. And we can sense each and every season on its own. So basically, we do have the best climate in the world. Jordan, pay attention to all of the words that I say during the breakfast show. Remember, you might be one of my two lucky winners of the day. So moving on to our local news and the stories that I have in my pocket for you guys.

All right, so basically I'm going to be starting with the things that actually happened yesterday around the kingdom. There was an amazing event that is taking place tomorrow, Friday, at the Royal Tank Museum. It's going to be an open day in collaboration with the Public Security Directorate, the Anti-Narcotics Department. It is like a mobile exhibition, an awareness mobile exhibition that's going to be taking place around the Royal Tank Museum tomorrow. Now, the event is going to be from, let's just say, the mobile exhibition is going to start at 2 p.m. and then it's going to finish at 6 p.m. tomorrow, Friday. And the Royal Tank Museum is going to open their doors from 10 a.m. to 6 p.m. So basically, people can go through the story of history in the early morning and then wrap up all of that, and then just watch the mobile exhibition and the awareness campaign that the Anti-Narcotic Department from the Public Security Directorate has for them on the same day in the same venue. So in simple words, what's going to happen is that the Royal Tank Museum is providing the place and the Anti-Narcotic Department is providing the message. So it's going to be an amazing event, and you don't

want to miss it. Now, in the same or something related, the Public Security Directorate yesterday, we heard about the news that they had destroyed large quantities of narcotics that were seized in 1,121 trafficking, smuggling, and possession cases after all legal procedures were completed and final court rulings were issued. Now, the destroyed illicit drugs included all kinds of narcotics like pills, like cannabis, like marijuana, powder, and it's a lot. Okay, anyhow, the destruction process was carried out in specialized ovens operating at temperatures of up to 1,000 degrees under the supervision of a committee chaired by the Public Security Directorate Assistant for Traffic Brigadier General Muhannad Al-Batayna. So the committee members comprised of directors of the Anti-Narcotics Department and the relevant security agencies, as well as the prosecutor of the State Security Court, and the process was conducted in accordance with approved legal procedures. Now, in its statement, the PSD said that the Anti-Narcotics Department continues to conduct specialized preemptive operations based on an integrated security system combining intelligence and field operations. And they added that the department coordinates with the Jordan Armed Forces, Arab Army, the Jordan Customs Department, and other security agencies to pursue drug trafficking, smuggling, and distribution networks. Now, the PSD always affirms its crackdown against narcotics will continue through sustained field operations alongside prevention, awareness, and treatment efforts aimed at protecting society, preserving security and stability, and safeguarding citizens from the dangers of narcotics and their destructive effects. Okay, so other than that, Jordan, and in related news as well, you see yesterday the Northern Military Zone did foil cross-border infiltration attempts.

So basically, border guard forces actually detected four individuals, and they had successfully apprehended them before referring them to the relevant authorities for legal action. And they reaffirmed their commitment to confronting all forms of illegal infiltration and smuggling with firmness and determination, stressing that they will continue to safeguard the kingdom's security and stability and protect borders against any threats.

All right. What else do I want to say? It's time for your song, Serene. I think your name is Serene, right? Am I wrong or right? I think it is. Okay. So let's just say that there it goes. It's Haifa Wahbi and Saint Livent and Bahabak. Jordan, I'm going to be back after the news, and I still have more stories of our local news after the news.

Radio Jordan broadcasting from Amman. I'm Rana Hassan. Good morning. His Majesty King Abdullah II received yesterday a delegation from the Arab Ministerial Committee tasked with mobilizing international action in response to illegal Israeli policies and actions in occupied Jerusalem. During the meeting attended by His Royal Highness Crown Prince Al Hussein, His Majesty called for a unified Arab and Muslim stance and a joint effort to halt Israel's unprecedented violations in Jerusalem, particularly at Al-Aqsa Mosque. He underscored that Jordan will continue to undertake its historic and legal role in safeguarding Muslim and Christian holy sites in Jerusalem under the Hashemite custodianship. Minister of Foreign Affairs Ayman al-Safadi has said that the ministerial meeting held yesterday in Amman to support Jerusalem and Islamic and Christian holy sites reflected a unified position against Israel's illegal policies in occupied Jerusalem and a shared commitment to confronting them. Speaking at a press conference, al-Safadi said Jerusalem is an occupied territory, stressing that Israel has no sovereignty over the city, rendering its decisions regarding Jerusalem illegitimate. Medical sources in Gaza say yesterday that hospitals across the besieged strip received 4 fatalities over the past 24 hours. The sources pointed out that the total number of fatalities has reached 1,254 since the U.S. brokered ceasefire agreement went into effect in October 2025. In the occupied West Bank, Israeli occupation forces seized yesterday 3 homes in Sath Merhaba neighborhood of El Bire city. Local sources reported that a convoy of Israeli occupation army vehicles stormed the neighborhood where the gun-toting soldiers ordered 3 families to leave their homes before taking them over and turning them into military outposts. Lebanon's health ministry said an Israeli strike on the southern town of Tabnin killed at least 1 person and wounded 12 others. Meanwhile, Israel's occupation military claimed that 2 of its soldiers were killed and 4 wounded when an explosive device detonated in an area where they were operating in the south. Yesterday, the Israeli occupation army began strikes in southern Lebanon in response to what it claimed to be a Hezbollah violation of the ceasefire. Iran's foreign ministry spokesperson Ismail Baqai said that Iran and Oman have reached an understanding on the geographic coordinates for a shipping route through the Strait of Hormuz. He described the negotiations between Tehran and Muscat as professional and moving forward, adding that a joint announcement is being finalized provided certain third parties did not interfere. And a slight drop in temperatures affects the kingdom today, bringing moderate summer conditions in the highlands and the plains, while hot weather persists in the port city of Aqaba and the Jordan Valley. Temperatures will register a high of 33 degrees in Amman and 40 in Aqaba. And with this, we come to the end of this hour's news summary with a time exactly 4 minutes past the hour. Thank you for listening.

All right, so that was logical. Olivia Rodrigo kickstarting the second part of the Thursday Breakfast Show. I told you to pay attention to every little single detail, every little thing that I would mention during the breakfast show for today, because that is what my question is going to be about. I've got two lucky winners for today. And hey, Mu'adh, good morning to you too. There is something that I always say. In Jordan, we have the best climate in the world. That is how I see it. It's my own perspective. We don't have like really freezing winters. We don't have like burning summers. We have a heat wave every now and then during summer time, you know, within the 3-4 months of summer, we have like a week or two and that's it. So basically, we can always live with that and just enjoy life. Our summer is summer, autumn is autumn, winter is winter, and spring is spring. And that is what makes our climate very special. Okay, so during this part of the show, I've got amazing stories that I'm going to be highlighting. Something quite amazing is going around the Children's Museum. So I'm going to be back with that. And I'm going to be leaving you right now with some music. And I will be back with the stories that I have in my pocket. And please, please, please write the number down. 0780435111. Be one of my lucky winners of the day.

faith, our colors will fade eventually. So if our time is running out, day after day, we'll make the mundane a masterpiece. Oh my, my, oh my, my love, I take one look at you, you're taking me

And that was Alan, Alex Warren. Alan, I don't know where I got Alan from. Anyhow, it was Alex Warren and Ordinary, and it is a wonderful good day once again to all of you out there. And moving on to the good news around the kingdom, starting with the Children's Museum.

All right, so it is summer and it is the season of festivities. So basically, there is a Jordan Festival for Science and Arts to open next Saturday at the Children's Museum. Now, the Children's Museum did announce the launch of the 10th edition of Jordan Festival for Science and Arts, which will be held at its location in Al Hussein Public Parks next Saturday. So, there was a statement that was issued. The museum said the festival, which runs through from Saturday to Monday, targets children aged from 4 to 12 and features more than 40 interactive hands-on activities and workshops which children can conduct personally. So the statement did say that the festival attracted over 7,000 visitors, reflecting its status as a key educational event that is eagerly anticipated by children and families in Jordan. As for its goals, the event comes ahead of the start of the school year to reignite children's enthusiasm for knowledge and return to school with a spirit of passion and desire to learn. And the museum also provides art, science, and technology stations in its venues, including robotics and programming experiments, demonstrations, and hologram and virtual reality technologies. And those activities are offered by the Mind Lab and Robotna teams, and live science shows on the outdoor stage, which present science to children in a comedic format. So the museum offers diverse artistic and literary performance in partnership with local artists and institutions, and the museum invites families to enjoy activities which celebrate children's curiosity and imagination, offering a chance to learn in a surprising and enriching way. You know, I always say that play and learn is the best way to learn. And that is exactly what the Children's Museum does. Okay, so that's the happy story that I had in my pocket for you guys. Now, something else that is quite promising. We have all learned about the cleanliness campaign around the kingdom, right? So the Amman Vision, the company it's called Amman Vision for Treatment and Recycling. It is closely monitoring the performance of contractors responsible for waste collection and transport across Amman and referring observations to the authorities to ensure prompt action. Now, the company's CEO said that the company is committed to maintaining high standards of cleanliness and sustainability in Amman. And he also urged Jordanians to submit complaints or observations through the company's hotline, which is 079, write it down, okay, 079-8600-860. Or its online complaints platform to facilitate swift follow-up and resolution. Now, he also called on the public to avoid posting photos or videos that lack sufficient information for field teams to identify and address reported issues, urging the use of official reporting channels to help preserve Amman's cleanliness and improve service delivery. Okay, so that's it for right now. I'll be back in a bit, and this is Taylor Swift and Sabrina Carpenter with Life of a Showgirl.

All right, so that was Summertime Sadness with Lana Del Rey and Cedric Gervais, and it is a wonderful day once again to all of you out there. And moving on to another story in my pocket regarding our local news, and this is about Policy Dialogue Forum. So basically, the directives issued by His Majesty King Abdullah II to strengthen Jordan's energy and food security serve as a national roadmap for comprehensive security and proactive crisis management. Those were the words of Hamed Bataine, head of the Jordan Forum for Policy Dialogue. So following a government follow-up meeting chaired by His Majesty the King, he noted that national security extends beyond border protection to encompass food, energy, water, economic, and cybersecurity. And Al-Bataini also emphasized that rapidly shifting regional and global dynamics require the kingdom to reinforce its risk management systems, build strategic reserves, and accelerate institutional efficiency to protect uninterrupted public services. And he also highlighted the deep interconnectedness of food, water, and energy security as fundamental pillars of national resilience. Now, achieving long-term stability requires a joint national effort combining the resources of the government, private sector, civil society, universities, and media. Now, he also underlined the forum's commitment to supporting national policy through research-driven initiatives and urged institutions to translate royal directives into actionable programs that foster sustainable development and strengthen state resilience.

All right, so moving on to the last story of our local news that I have in my pocket for you guys, where the Minister of State for Public Sector Development, Badri Albilbesi, said the government is advancing a comprehensive administrative modernization program by shifting from a traditional approach to a proactive public model by integrating artificial intelligence and digital technologies. She made the remarks at the launch of the second six-month Artificial Intelligence for Government Leaders program at the Prime Ministry. Now, the program targets secretaries general and directors general from Jordan's ministries and government institutions, representing sectors including finance, digital transformation, cybersecurity, public administration, statistics, health, government procurement, integrity, social development, and regulatory and oversight bodies. Now, the program is executed by Jordanian Academy for Government Administration, JAGA, in partnership with the Entrepreneurship for Sustainable Economic Development and Employment Project implemented by the German Agency for International Cooperation, GIZ, in cooperation with the Ministry of Digital Economy and Entrepreneurship and Government Campus, Gov Campus. So, it is jointly funded by the German Federal Ministry for Economic Cooperation and Development and the European Union. Now, as for its goals, the government's modernization program aims to enable public institutions to anticipate crisis and challenges and ensure prior preparedness while placing citizens at the center of policymaking and service delivery by identifying their needs proactively. And AI and digital technologies are central to achieve that transformation. Also, the minister said that governments are increasingly defined by not carrying out routine procedures, but by enabling and regulating services throughout data-driven decisions, making the risk analysis to deliver more integrated and responsive public services. Emerging technologies, particularly AI, are a core component of the modernization program, supporting smart digital systems across all stages of administrative decision making, including legislative management, identifying duplication, and facilitating legislative amendments. Now, locally, the minister did highlight the launch of the Future Skill Strategy and the development of new programs to reshape learning and capacity building. And she also said that initiatives feature a service management system to actually monitor operational efficiency and a voice to the citizen platform that uses big data analytics to process between 50% and 70% of complaints and requests automatically and proactively.

Now, AI for Government Leaders program covers six areas: AI fundamentals for decision makers, responsible AI governance, institutional readiness, AI-enabled government services, innovation systems, and public-private partnerships, and the broader AI economy.

will be popping up my question. My question is usually something related to the show. And hey, Lalit, good morning to you. I will be playing your song in a bit. And Amir Lemush, good morning to you. And Hisham, good morning to you. This is Ava Max and Tattoo.

All right, so that was Ava Max with Tattoo. And hey, Lalit, you left the choice to me. I did not find Bryan Adams' song, but I know that you like Akon, and I like David Guetta. So there it goes. David Guetta and Akon all together would Take a Chance.

All right, so that was Take a Chance, David Guetta and Akon and Clinton Sparks. I hope you enjoyed the song, Lalit. All right, Jordan, so it is time to pop up the question. It is 45 minutes past the hour of 9. So, usually I'm very fonded with Jordan's climate. What is the sentence that I usually say about the climate? I mean, I just love our weather pattern, right? So what do I describe it? That is the question of the day. If you guys listen carefully, then you will definitely know. I say we have got something climate in the world. I want to know what is it that I say. Send your answers to 0780435111 and be one of my lucky winners of the day. I'm going to be leaving you with music and I will be back.

10 a.m. is the time here. Radio Jordan broadcasting from Amman. I'm Rana Hassan. Good morning. His Majesty King Abdullah II calls for a unified Arab and Muslim stance and a joint effort to halt Israel's unprecedented violations in occupied Jerusalem. King Abdullah reaffirms that Jordan will continue to undertake its historic and legal role in safeguarding Muslim and Christian holy sites in occupied Jerusalem under the Hashemite custodianship. Minister of Foreign Affairs Ayman Safadi says the ministerial meeting held in Amman to support Jerusalem and its Islamic and Christian holy sites reflect a unified position against Israel's illegal policies in occupied Jerusalem. Medical sources say hospitals across Gaza received at least 4 fatalities over the past 24 hours. Israel claims that 2 Israeli occupation soldiers were killed in southern Lebanon. Iran threats to hit Gulf states if the United States launches new strikes on its territory. Russian overnight strikes on Ukraine's eastern city of Balaklia kill 3 people. And moderate summer conditions prevail in the highlands and the plains, while it will be hot in Aqaba and the Jordan Valley.

All right, so that was Life and Desiree, and it is time for you guys to send me WhatsApp messages with the correct answer for today and be one of my lucky winners. It's exactly 5 minutes past the hour of 10, and once again, it's a beautiful day to all of you out there. Okay, so usually my question is related to something that I would actually mention throughout the show. Now, I usually describe our weather with one word. I say we have the space, which is the word that I want, climate in the world. This is my own perspective. So what do I say? Give it a guess if you don't know, and send me your WhatsApp. Send me to our WhatsApp service, which is 0780435111. I want to know what is the word that I use. We have the space climate in the world. So try to know what is it that I say.

All right, so that was Opus with Life is Life. And hey, Ahmed Lemush, a good day to you. I wish you a marvelous day. Thank you for the beautiful dedication. It's time to play your song. You dedicate the song to us at the station, to Ola, to Raya, and their families and their friends. So enjoy it. There it goes, Bryan Adams and Straight from the Heart.

All right, so that was patience and take that. And it is 18 minutes past the hour of 10. And Jordan, well, basically, I am surprised that all of you guys are paying attention to my words. Honestly, it's like, wow, you know exactly what I say. So I was just noticed that we will have one winner for today. Usually I have two winners, but today it's going to be one prize for one lucky winner for the day. And my lucky winner is going to be winning themselves a coupon worth 50 Jordanian dinars, a giveaway from the military consumer establishment, Al-Mu'assasa Al-Askariya. So the coupon is going to be 50 Jordanian dinars from the MCE for one lucky winner, okay? And my question is, usually I describe our climate, like I say, we have the, and then climate in the world. So fill in the space. We have the space climate in the world. What is the word? And I am surprised that you guys actually follow up with my words. Anyway, I'll be back actually at 10:30. Okay, so within 5 minutes, I will stop receiving your answers and I will be back with the name of our lucky winner. And hey, Val, there goes you too, and beautiful day.

All right, so that was beautiful day, and it is a wonderful day to all of you out there. And I'm going to be back with the name of our lucky winner. I'm surprised that you guys literally pay attention to each and every word I say. Okay, so I've got, like, everybody's answering me actually correctly, and what else do I want to say? Unfortunately, I only have one lucky winner for the day. So please bear with me and remember that this is ongoing. I mean, if you don't win today, you're going to win tomorrow or the day after. It doesn't matter. But you will definitely be a lucky winner with Radio Jordan all through the week from Sunday to Thursday, and you've got the breakfast show and you've got the ride all together to be one of the lucky winners. Okay, so today my question was that I usually use a word to describe our climate. I usually say we have one, or we have the space climate in the world. So it's fill the space. In a bit, I'm going to be back with the name of our lucky winner. I'm going to be leaving you with some music, and at exactly 10:30, I will be back.

All right, so that was Lips of an Angel and Tender, and it is 29 minutes past the hour of 10. I'm going to talk about, and then I'm going to announce the name of our lucky winner of the day. Now, I was just noticed, just informed, actually. They just notified me that I have one lucky winner for today. Now, usually I have two people who can actually be lucky winners with us on the breakfast show, but today it's only one prize. One giveaway to one lucky winner. So our lucky winner for today will be winning themselves a coupon worth 50 Jordanian dinars, a giveaway from the MCE, El Mu'assas Al Askariya, the Military Consumer Establishment. It will be only for one person. And, I mean, come on, it's 50 Jordanian dinars. You can go and buy all of the groceries that you need from the MCE. One more thing I wanted to add is that we will be distributing the prizes. You see, the prizes of August will be distributed early September. September, early October. October, early November. And November, early December. And that's how it goes. Remember that our prizes are ongoing. And my question for today was about there, you know, a sentence that I usually say when I describe the weather. I'm so fonded with our weather. I mean, in Jordan, we don't have like freezing winters. We don't have like burning summers. We get a heat wave every now and then, but it's not, you know, burning. I mean, this morning, it was a beautiful, beautiful summer breeze. In the morning, you are driving, you just feel good to breathe the air. You just want to roll down your windows and feel the air, you know, the cool air on your skin. That's the exact, feeling that you would be looking for. Okay, so what do I want to say? If you guys had already won, I really appreciate that you do say that I won, but I want to participate for fun, for the fun of it. I mean, that's amazing, honestly. Thanks, Val. Thanks, Hisham. And Hisham, yeah, why not? You know, participate. I know that you won, but in general, you know, participate. And by the way, the song that you asked for, I will be playing it in a bit. Anyhow, so moving on to the name of our lucky winner of the day. And please, please, please. Confirm that you heard your name. I usually say we have the best climate in the world, and we do. We have the best climate in the world. And my lucky winner for today is Naveen Kamal Muhammad Hashash. Congratulations to you, Naveen. You won the 50 Jordanian dinars from the MCE, El Mu'assasa Al Askariya. That is our gift for today. Congratulations to you, Naveen, and to all of you out there. Remember that this is ongoing. Keep up the spirit. Keep

up the texting. Keep up the answers. Stay tuned to Radio Jordan. We are here for you guys. So, Naveen, please confirm that you heard your name. Naveen Kamal Muhammad Hashash, congratulations. You won a 50 Jordanian coupon from the MCE, المؤسسة العسكرية. Congratulations to you. And, well, what can I say? Hisham, there goes your song. Enjoy the silence.

All right, so that was Intuition and Jewel, and congratulations to our lucky winner for today, Naveen. I hope that you will be enjoying the prize that you won. All right, Jordan, so remember that this is ongoing. It's going to be going, well, I don't know how long it's going to last, but I can confirm that it's going to most probably till the end of the year. Okay, so we are here with you guys with all of the good giveaways from JRTV, a courtesy from JRTV to our devoted listeners. Naveen, congratulations. And Jordan, remember that each and every time I'm here on The Breakfast Show, I don't pop up a question. I ask something about something I mentioned, okay, during the show. So it's like I would ask, what is it that I was talking about at 8:30 a.m.? Okay. So it could be something like that. Anyhow, I still have something related to your health topic to be highlighted during the breakfast show for today. Remember that the colleague Ghada Shakdih is going to be here on Sunday morning, and she will be doing the breakfast show for Sunday, Monday, and Tuesday. And then I'm going to be here for Wednesday and Thursday in the morning. And of course, I'm going to be here for the ride as well on Monday and Tuesday. And next Monday, there's going to be a twist with the show as well. There is a huge event that's taking place at the Royal Tank Museum tomorrow, Friday, in collaboration with the Anti-Narcotics Department. It's going to be like a mobile exhibition, awareness campaign against the drugs. From 10 a.m. to 6 p.m., the museum is going to be open free for everybody to join, for families, for kids, for elders. Everybody can go and enjoy the, I would say, the journey through history, through the tank history. It is an amazing place. If you haven't visited it yet, then tomorrow is your chance. And other than that, there is like the souvenir shop. They've got amazing tanks, you know, those small figures of tanks. It's amazing, okay? What else do I want to say? Ahmed, please choose a song. Which one do you want? Do you want... which song do you want? Is it ABBA or is it Odyssey that you want me to play? Please choose one and I will be playing it in a little bit. Right now, it's time for dates. I want to talk about dates.

Okay, so usually during the holy month of Ramadan, when we fast, we do break our fast with three dates. And that is because dates are among the most nutrient-dense foods, packed with fibers, natural sugars, vitamins, and minerals that provide energy and support digestive health. And recent studies also suggest that the timing of eating dates may help maximize their health benefits. So not only in Ramadan, every day, honestly. Now, eating three dates in the morning provides approximately 4 grams of dietary fiber, which is about 19% of the recommended daily intake for most individuals. And this can help improve digestion and promote a longer-lasting feeling of fullness, so you will eat less during the day. So dates contain both soluble and insoluble fiber, as well as naturally occurring sugar alcohols that stimulate bowel movements, making them a good option for people experiencing constipation. So one study found that participants who ate dates daily after 21 days experienced more regular bowel movements than those who did not. And research does also suggest that dates may support gut health by promoting a healthier balance of beneficial bacteria in the intestines, which can improve digestion and contribute to overall well-being. And dates are also considered a healthier alternative for refined sugar, particularly when eaten in the evening to satisfy cravings for sweets after dinner. Although they are naturally high in sugar, they have a relatively low glycemic index, meaning they are less likely to cause rapid spikes in blood sugar when consumed in moderation. Before exercise, dates are great, and despite all of those health benefits, you are recommended to eat dates in moderation because they are high in sugar and high in calories as well. So they are good, but always moderation is the secret. So, Jordan, that's it for everything that I had in my pocket for you guys. I will be back when? Next Monday with the ride between 4 and 6 p.m. And remember, it's going to be a special show. There is going to be something great that is going around the capital, Amman, that I will be highlighting. Okay, so Omar Husseini, there it goes, going back to my roots and Odyssey.

You are more than welcome, Omar Husseini. I hope you enjoyed the song that you asked for. You asked for Going Back to My Roots and Odyssey. All right, Jordan. So basically, it is 57 minutes past the hour of 10. Time for me to say my bye-byes. I'll be back next Monday. New prizes, new winners, and new stuff to give away. Plus, lots of information and special guests on the Monday ride. Up until then. You guys put a smile on your face. Enjoy your weekend. And for myself here, Rana Hassan, behind the mics. Good morning from the capital, Amman, and bye-bye.

0: 11 a.m. is the time here, Radio Jordan broadcasting from Amman. I'm Rana Hassan. Good morning. His Majesty King Abdullah II received yesterday a delegation from the Arab Ministerial Committee tasked with mobilizing international action in response to illegal Israeli policies and actions in occupied Jerusalem. During the meeting attended by His Royal Highness Crown Prince Al Hussein, His Majesty called for a unified Arab and Muslim stance and a joint effort to halt Israel's unprecedented violations in Jerusalem, particularly at Al-Aqsa Mosque. Minister of Foreign Affairs Ayman Safadi has said that the ministerial meeting held yesterday in Amman to support Jerusalem and its Islamic and Christian holy sites reflected a unified position against Israel's illegal policies in occupied Jerusalem and a shared commitment to confronting them. Speaking at a press conference, Safadi said Jerusalem is an occupied territory, stressing that Israel has no sovereignty over the city, rendering its decisions regarding Jerusalem legitimate. Medical sources in Gaza said yesterday that hospitals across the besieged strip received 4 fatalities over the past 24 hours. The sources pointed out that the total number of fatalities has reached 1,254 since the U.S. brokered ceasefire agreement went into effect in October 2025. Lebanon's health ministry said an Israeli occupation strike on the southern town of Tabnin killed at least one person today and wounded 12 others. Meanwhile, Israel's occupation military claimed that 2 of its soldiers were killed and 4 others wounded in an explosive device detonated in an area where they were operating in the south. The United Nations said the Israeli occupation military had issued a new displacement order for a village in southern Lebanon, the first such order since the latest ceasefire announced on June the 19th. Citing local authorities, UN Deputy Spokesperson Farhan Haq told reporters yesterday that the order covered Mansouri entire district, where around 1,500 people were living at the end of July. Iran has warned Gulf states that any new U.S. attacks on its territory would trigger retaliation against critical energy infrastructure across the region. The warning was delivered through a flurry of high-level diplomatic contacts after President Donald Trump threatened on July the 28th to strike Iran's energy network and infrastructure. Ukrainian authorities said that Russian overnight strikes on the eastern city of Balaklia have killed 3 people. 3 other people were also killed overnight and at least 19 more wounded in Russian attacks on settlements in the northern region of Sumy. And a slight drop in temperatures affects the kingdom today, bringing moderate summer conditions in the highlands and the plains, while hot weather persists in Aqaba and the Jordan Valley. Temperatures at Old Jester have 33 degrees in Amman and 40 in Aqaba. And with this, we come to the end of this hour's news summary with a time exactly 4 minutes past the hour. Thank you for listening.
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1: in Amman, 99.7 in Aqaba, 90.9 in the north, 96.1 in the Dead Sea and the Jordan Valley, and worldwide, jrtv.gov.co
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0: In the news for this afternoon, His Majesty King Abdullah II calls for a unified Arab and Muslim stance to halt Israel's unprecedented violations in occupied Jerusalem. The Lebanese Health Ministry says one person was killed and 12 more wounded in an Israeli strike on southern Lebanon. Iran and Oman reach an understanding on the geographic coordinates for a shipping route through the Strait of Hormuz. And Russia overnight attacks on Ukraine kill at least 6 people and wound several others. Those are the headlines, and now for the news in detail. His Majesty King Abdullah II received yesterday a delegation from the Arab Ministerial Committee tasked with mobilizing international action in response to illegal Israeli policies and actions in occupied Jerusalem. During the meeting, attended by His Royal Highness Crown Prince Al Hussein, His Majesty called for a unified Arab and Muslim stance and a joint effort to halt Israel's unprecedented violations in Jerusalem, particularly at Al-Aqsa Mosque. He underscored that Jordan will continue to undertake its historic and legal role in safeguarding Muslim and Christian holy sites in Jerusalem under the Hashemite custodianship. The king also warned of the danger of unrest in the region being exploited to create new facts on the ground in Jerusalem, noting the risk of the conflict spreading as a result of Israel's continued escalation in the occupied West Bank. Minister of Foreign Affairs Ayman Safadi has said that the ministerial meeting held yesterday in Amman to support Jerusalem and its Islamic and Christian holy sites reflected a unified position against Israel's illegal policies in occupied Jerusalem and a shared commitment to confronting them. Speaking at a press conference, Safadi said Jerusalem is an occupied territory and Israel has no sovereignty over the city, rendering its decisions regarding Jerusalem illegitimate. He warned that Jerusalem faces escalating threats through settlement expansion, land confiscation, restrictions on freedom of worship, and measures targeting the historical and legal status quo of Al-Aqsa Mosque. Safadi pointed out that the Arab-Israeli conflict is rooted in Israel's occupation of the Palestinian territory, not in religion, and warned that continued violations of the city's holy sites risk fueling a wider religious conflict with grave regional and international consequences. Medical sources in Gaza said yesterday that hospitals across the BCG Strip received 4 fatalities over the 24 hours. The sources pointed out that the total number of fatalities has reached 1,254 since the U.S. brokered ceasefire agreement went into effect in October 2025. In the occupied West Bank, Israeli occupation forces seized yesterday 3 homes in Sateh Merhaba neighborhood of El Bire city. Local sources reported that a convoy of Israeli occupation army vehicles stormed the neighborhood where the gun-toting soldiers ordered 3 families to leave their homes before taking them over and turning them into military outposts. The occupation forces also stormed Qalandia refugee camp and Kfar Aqab, north of occupied Jerusalem, imposing a curfew and stationing snipers on the rooftops of several residential buildings. Lebanon's health ministry said an Israeli occupation strike on the southern town of Tabnin killed at least one person today and wounded 12 others. Meanwhile, Israel's occupation military claimed that 2 of its soldiers were killed and 4 others wounded when an explosive device detonated in an area where they were operating in the south. Yesterday, the Israeli occupation army began strikes in southern Lebanon in response to what it claimed to be a Hezbollah violation of the ceasefire. The flare-up in violence coincides with the latest round of talks between Lebanon and Israel in Rome, after the 2 sides agreed in June to a U.S. brokered security arrangement intended to ease hostilities along the border. The United Nations said the Israeli occupation military had issued a new displacement order for a village in southern Lebanon. the first such order since the latest ceasefire announcement on June the 19th. Citing local authorities, UN Deputy Spokesperson Farhan Haq told reporters yesterday that the order covered Al-Mansouri's entire district, where around 1,500 people were living at the end of July. He said the move came as displaced families had begun cautiously returning to their homes in recent weeks, highlighting the fragility of the situation.
1: The Israel Defense Forces posted a new displacement order for the village of Mansouri in Tir District in South Governorate. This is the first such order for location in Lebanon since the latest ceasefire announcement on the 19th of June. According to local authorities, around 1,500 people were in the village as of the end of July. Hostilities continue to affect civilians in southern Lebanon. Demolition operations, shelling, and other military activity are damaging homes, agricultural land, and civilian infrastructure. Many families are returning to severely damaged homes, limited access to essential services, economic hardship, and the threat posed by unexploded ordnance.
0: Iran's foreign ministry spokesperson Ismail Baqai said yesterday that Iran and Oman have reached an understanding on the geographic coordinates for a shipping route through the Strait of Hormuz. He described the negotiations between Tehran and Muscat as professional and moving forward, adding that a joint announcement is being finalized, provided certain third parties did not interfere. Baqai pointed out, however, that such agreement would not by itself guarantee security in the strategic waterway. Iran has warned Gulf states that any new U.S. attack on its territory would trigger retaliation against critical energy infrastructure across the region. The warning was delivered through a flurry of high-level diplomatic contacts after President Donald Trump threatened on July the 28th to strike Iran's energy network and infrastructure. Senior Iranian officials said Foreign Minister Abbas Araghchi spoke with a number of his counterparts in the region, as well as Pakistan's army chief, urging them to use their influence with Trump to dissuade him from launching renewed strikes on Tehran. Ukrainian authorities said today that Russian overnight strikes on the eastern city of Balaklia have killed three people. Three other people were also killed overnight and at least 19 more wounded in Russian attacks on settlements in the northern region of Sumy. Elsewhere in Ukraine, a senior official said a drone attack on a van wounded six people in the southern region of Kherson. And a slight drop in temperatures affects the kingdom today, bringing moderate summer conditions in the highlands and the plains, while hot weather persists in the port city of Aqaba and the Jordan Valley. Winds will be northwesterly moderate, picking up at times. Temperatures will rest a high of 33 in Amman and 40 in Aqaba. And before we end the news, here are the main points once again. His Majesty King Abdullah II calls for a unified Arab and Muslim stance to halt Israel's unprecedented violations in occupied Jerusalem. The Lebanese Health Ministry says one person was killed and 12 more wounded in Israeli strikes on southern Lebanon. Iran and Oman reach an understanding on the geographic coordinates for a shipping route through the Strait of Hormuz. And Russian overnight attacks on Ukraine kill at least six people and wound several others. And with this, we conclude our first detailed news bulletin of the day with a time exactly 10 minutes past the hour. Thank you for listening.
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2 p.m. News headlines. This is Radio Jordan in Amman. His Majesty the King calls for a unified Arab and Muslim stance to halt Israel's unprecedented violations in occupied Jerusalem. Jordan and a number of Arab and Islamic countries strongly condemn Israel's continued violations in Gaza, accusing it of serious violations of international law. A Palestinian has been killed and five others injured in Israeli attacks across Gaza over the past 24 hours. Israeli occupation forces continue their raids on the Qalandia refugee camp in the occupied West Bank, carrying out demolitions and tightening military restrictions. The Lebanese Health Ministry says one person has been killed and 12 others wounded in an Israeli strike in southern Lebanon. Iran and Oman reach an understanding on the geographic coordinates for a shipping route through the Strait of Hormuz. And three people have been killed and at least 19 others wounded in Russian attacks on settlements in Ukraine's northern Sumy region.

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1: in Amman, 99.7 in Aqaba, 90.9 in the north, 96.1 in the Dead Sea and the Jordan Valley, and worldwide, jrtv.gov.co
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This is Radio Jordan from Amman.

3 PM news summary. This is Radio Jordan in Amman. I'm Raad Liptoosh. Hello and welcome. Foreign Minister Ibn Safadi has discussed bilateral ties and regional developments with Yemen's new Foreign Minister Afraa

0: Zoba. During a phone call, the two ministers discussed ways to strengthen cooperation, efforts to reduce regional tensions and restore security and stability. Safadi also briefed his Yemeni counterpart on a recent Arab-Islamic ministerial meeting on supporting Jerusalem and its holy sites. Jordan and a number of Arab and Islamic countries have condemned Israel's continued violations in Gaza, accusing it of violating international law. In a joint statement, the foreign ministers of Jordan, the United Arab Emirates, Indonesia, Pakistan, Turkey, Saudi Arabia, Qatar and Egypt condemned attacks on hospitals, civilian infrastructure and the killing of civilians, including women and children. They warned the actions could undermine efforts to implement the second phase of the Gaza peace plan, derail the political process and worsen the humanitarian crisis in Gaza. One Palestinian has died from wounds sustained in earlier Israeli attacks, and five others have been injured in Gaza over the past 24 hours. Medical sources say that since the collapse of the ceasefire on the 11th of October last year, around 1,255 Palestinians have been killed, over 4,100 wounded, and about 800 bodies recovered. In the occupied West Bank, Israeli forces have continued for a second day their raid on the Qalandia refugee camp north of occupied Jerusalem, carrying out demolitions and house searches while tightening military restrictions across the area. The Jerusalem governorate says several commercial shops near the Qalandia checkpoint have been demolished, roads into Jerusalem have been sealed off, and a curfew has been imposed in Kfar Aqab. Lebanon's health ministry says an Israeli occupation strike on the southern town of Tibnin has killed at least one person and wounded 12 others. Meanwhile, Israel's occupation military claims that two of its soldiers were killed and four others wounded when an explosive device detonated in an area where they were operating in the south. Iran's foreign ministry spokesman Ismail Baqai says that Iran and Oman have reached an understanding on the geographic coordinates for a shipping route through the Strait of Hormuz. He describes the negotiations between Tehran and Muscat as professional and moving forward, adding that a joint announcement is being finalized, provided certain third parties did not interfere. Russia says two civilians have been killed and five others wounded in a Ukrainian drone attack in Russia's Bryansk region, which borders Ukraine. Meanwhile, Ukrainian officials say Russian strikes killed three people in the east of the country, and another three people were killed, with at least 19 others wounded, in attacks on settlements in the northern region of Sumy. Finally, fair weather is expected across the highlands and the hilly areas, relatively hot in Aqaba and the Jordan Valley. Lows tonight at 19 degrees Celsius in Amman, about 27 degrees in Aqaba and much of the Jordan Valley. 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
0: What's on your mind? 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Banging out more rock. Hey, we only stop the music when we feel like it. And right now, we don't feel like doing that.
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4 p.m. This is Radio Jordan in Amman. The foreign minister discusses bilateral ties and regional developments with his Yemeni counterpart. Jordan and a number of Arab and Islamic countries strongly condemn Israel's continued violations in Gaza, accusing it of serious violations of international law. A Palestinian has been killed and five others injured in Israeli attacks across Gaza in the past 24 hours. Israeli occupation forces continue their raid on the Qalandar refugee camp in the occupied West Bank, carrying out demolitions and tightening military restrictions. The Lebanese Health Ministry says one person has been killed and 12 others wounded in an Israeli strike on southern Lebanon. At least 30 Yemeni government troops are killed in Houthi attacks on military camps in the provinces of Ma'rib and Hadramaut. And three people are killed and at least 19 others wounded in Russian attacks on settlements in Ukraine's northern Sumy region.

Good afternoon, my friends, and a very warm welcome to The Ride. It's Raad Lebtoush. I know it's been a while, but I'm back. Today is the 6th of August 2026, and finally, the heat wave has tapered off as of today. Back to normal summer conditions, especially across the highlands and the hilly areas. Hot weather remains across much of the Jordan Valley and the Gulf city of Aqaba, with highs touching the 41, 42 degree mark today in Agabe and the Dead Sea area. And not too bad weather across the highlands, including Amman, and a high of 34 degrees Celsius today. Down from, I think, 38 or 39, which is absolutely better. Now, as for tomorrow, Thursday, nothing much to write home about. Exactly just like today, normal summer conditions across the highlands and the hilly areas. Hot weather continues across the Badia, the Jordan Valley, the Dead Sea area, and Agaba, with moderate northwesterly winds becoming active at times. Now, the prevailing weather pattern is expected to remain in place through the weekend. Typical summer weather is forecast for Saturday and Sunday across most regions, with hot weather persisting across the Jordan Valley and Agaba.

0: And yeah, today there will be gift vouchers or shopping vouchers. I guess the winners will be announced in the second hour of the show. And I'll be saying the question or the quiz in about 30 or 35 minutes during the last quarter of the first hour. So yeah, everybody, welcome to the ride.
1: Thank you. I've got you under my skin.

All right, let's bring into you some tech news. Apple's next flagship iPhones, the iPhone 18 lineup, just now, just weeks ago or weeks away, and the rumor is in full swing. The iPhone 18 Pro, iPhone 18 Pro Max are expected to be unveiled in September. And while they make look very similar to last year's models, the iPhone 17 lineup, there are some interesting upgrades under the hood.

One of the biggest changes could be a smaller dynamic island, thanks to Apple moving more of the Face ID hardware underneath the display. Performance is also expected to get a major boost with Apple's new 2-nanometer A20 Pro chip, and this promises faster speeds while using less power, which should also help extend battery life.

Hello, Bushi. It's always a pleasure to see you texting us. Now, one of the rumored upgrades for the coming iPhone, the forthcoming iPhone 18 Pro, is photography. So, yeah, photography could take another leap forward. Rumors suggest that the main camera will feature a variable aperture, giving users greater control over lighting and depth for more professional-looking photos. Now, let me just briefly explain what that means, variable aperture. So if you have a phone which has fixed aperture, like f2.8 or f1.4, this will control the amount of light that enters the sensor, which affects the sharpness and the detail, and also the depth of field, or something that we call the bokeh. This is, the background that appears creamy or out of focus, or blurry. The blurrier, or the more blurry, or the creamier the background is, it means that the optics are of really good quality. But if the number goes up, like F5 or F6 or F8, whatever that is, it means that you include everything, pretty much everything in the frame of the photo in focus, which means less bokeh, which means more sharpness and more or less depth of field. I don't know if that makes sense, but this is what it is, the variable aperture thing. And this one, actually, it featured in the, believe it or not, it featured back in the Samsung S9

All right. Another feature generating plenty of buzz is 5G satellite connectivity. And this allows users to access the internet in areas without traditional, you know, cellular coverage, which is a big step beyond today's emergency satellite features. Oh, dear Bushy, I am a coffee addict. I can't live without coffee, really. And I make sure every time to savor every sip. Now, as for those eyeing the Pro Max, there's more good news. It's expected to pack

an even larger battery, potentially delivering the longest battery life ever seen on an iPhone. Now, as for the colors, Apple is rumored to introduce a new dark cherry finish, and this replaces some of the current color options. Now, of course, these are still rumors for now, but if they are accurate, the iPhone 18 Pro lineup could deliver meaningful upgrades without dramatically changing the familiar design.

All right, here's something that is very interesting and is worth paying attention to. If you use weather, navigation, or any app that relies or uses or utilizes your location, a new report from the Electronic Frontier Foundation warns that some of your favorite Android apps could be sharing your precise location with advertising companies, even if the app itself is not trying to. Many apps include third-party advertising software known as SDKs to display ads and generate revenue. The problem is that some of these tools collect your location by default and quietly pass that information on to advertising networks and data brokers. So when you give an app permission to access your location for a useful feature, like getting the local weather, that same information could also be ending up in the hands of companies you have never heard of. The good news is that this is not impossible to fix. App developers can disable these tracking features, but many don't realize the settings are switched on by default. Now, privacy experts say users shouldn't have to worry about hidden data sharing. Instead,

All right, I think it's time to ask the question now. And as I just said, the winners will be announced probably during the first 15 minutes of the second hour of the show. So not in the first hour. The question is, listen carefully, which animal is known as the only mammal capable of true flight? I'll say that again. Which animal is known as the only mammal capable of true flight? Hit me up on WhatsApp 07804 35111.

All right, for those who are asking about the question is, which animal is known as the only mammal that is capable of true flight? Hit me up on WhatsApp, 07804-35111. This is The Ride on Radio Jordan. We'll keep receiving your answers until 5 o'clock. And I will announce the name of two winners right after that. Stay tuned.

5 p.m. news summary. This is Radio Jordan in Amman. My name is Raad Labtoush. Hello and welcome. Foreign Minister Ayman Safadi has discussed bilateral ties and regional developments with Yemen's new foreign minister, Afrah Zuba. During a phone call, the two ministers discussed ways to strengthen cooperation, efforts to reduce regional tensions and restore security and stability. Safadi briefed his counterpart on the outcome of a ministerial meeting hosted by Jordan on supporting Jerusalem and its holy sites and the steps agreed to address Israeli violations there. Jordan and a number of Arab and Islamic countries have condemned Israel's continued violations in Gaza, accusing it of violating international law. In a joint statement, the foreign ministers of Jordan, the United Arab Emirates, Indonesia, Pakistan, Turkey, Saudi Arabia, Qatar and Egypt condemned attacks on hospitals, civilian infrastructure and the killing of civilians, including women and children. They warned the actions could undermine efforts to implement the second phase of the Gaza peace plan. One Palestinian has died from wounds sustained in earlier Israeli attacks and five others have been injured in Gaza over the past 24 hours. Medical sources say that since the collapse of the ceasefire on the 11th of October last year, about 1,255 people have been killed, over 4,100 wounded, and about 800 bodies recovered.

In the occupied West Bank, Israeli forces have continued for a second day their raid on the Qalandia refugee camp north of occupied Jerusalem, carrying out demolitions and house searches while tightening military restrictions across the area. The Jerusalem governor says several commercial shops near the Qalandia checkpoint have been demolished, roads into Jerusalem have been sealed off, and a curfew has been imposed in Kfar Aqab. Official Yemeni sources say at least 30 government troops have been killed in Houthi attacks on military camps in the provinces of Ma'rib and Hadramaut. The attacks come a day after the Houthis announced missile strikes on two Saudi oil tankers, including one off the coast of the Saudi Red Sea port city of Yanbu and another in the Gulf of Aden. Russia says two civilians have been killed and five others wounded in a Ukrainian drone attack in Russia's Bryansk region, which borders Ukraine. Meanwhile, Ukrainian officials say Russian strikes killed three people in the east of the country, and another three were killed, with at least 19 others wounded in attacks on settlements in the northern region of Sumy. Back here at home, the southern military zone says a border guard patrol has seized four bags containing large quantities of narcotics. The seizure was made during search operations following a previous smuggling attempt involving drones. Finally, fair weather is expected across much of the highlands and the hilly areas, moderate elsewhere in the country. Lows at 19 degrees Celsius in Amman, 26 in Aqaba and across much of the Jordan Valley. 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

All right, welcome back, my friends. That's about 5 minutes past five. All right, our first winner is Fatma Ahmed Nimr. You have won a voucher worth 20 dinars, shopping voucher. You could go shopping at the Military Consumer Corporation, and this is offered by Jordan Radio and Television Corporation. Congratulations, Fatma. And joining me now in the studio, Mr. Hamzil Galab, who's the representative from the commercial department or the finance department, and he's overseeing the whole thing. So let me say that again, Fatma Ahmed Nimr, you have won 20 dinars, a voucher for the Military Consumer Corporation, and this voucher is offered by Jordan Radio and Television Corporation. Congratulations once again.

All right, and the second winner is Fawzi Muhammad Al-Hafi. For winning a shopping voucher of 50 dinars. You could use this at Dream Home Center. And once again, a 50 dinar shopping voucher is offered by Jordan Radio and Television Corporation. Fawzi Muhammad Al-Hafi, congratulations.

You know, there's something truly magical about old music. Those timeless melodies just, you know, carry memories, emotions, and stories from another time. And I conclude the show today with this absolutely beautiful gem by Christopher Cross. Best that you can do from 1981. What a gem. All right, folks, congratulations to the winners, and I'll see you next Sunday. Take care and have a wonderful weekend. Bye-bye.

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1: in Amman, 99.7 in Aqaba, 90.9 in the north, 96.1 in the Dead Sea and the Jordan Valley, and worldwide, jrtv.gov.co
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0: Many come and go. 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

6 PM, you're listening to Radio Jordan in Amman. We begin with the headlines. The foreign minister discusses bilateral ties and regional developments with his Yemeni counterpart. Jordan and a number of Arab and Muslim countries strongly condemn Israel's continued violations in Gaza. Israeli occupation forces continue their raid on the Qalandia refugee camp in the occupied West Bank, carrying out demolitions. And at least 30 Yemeni government troops are killed in Houthi attacks on military camps in the provinces of Marib and Hadramaut. To the details, my name is Raad Labtoush. Good evening and welcome. Foreign Minister Ayman Safadi has discussed bilateral ties and regional developments with Yemen's new Foreign Minister, Afrah Az-Zoba. In a phone call, the two ministers discussed ways to strengthen cooperation, efforts to reduce regional tensions and restore security and stability. Safadi briefed his counterpart on the outcome of a ministerial meeting hosted by Jordan on supporting Jerusalem and its holy sites and steps agreed to address Israeli violations there. The two sides agreed to continue coordination on issues of mutual interest. Jordan and a number of Arab and Islamic countries have condemned Israel's continued violations in Gaza, accusing it of violating international law. In a joint statement, the foreign ministers of Jordan, the United Arab Emirates, Indonesia, Pakistan, Turkey, Saudi Arabia, Qatar, and Egypt condemned attacks on hospitals, civilian infrastructure, and the killing of civilians, including women and children. They warned the actions could undermine efforts to implement the second phase of the Gaza peace plan, derail the political process, and worsen the humanitarian crisis. The ministers called for the immediate and unhindered delivery of aid to Gaza, urged the UN Security Council to ensure compliance with international law, and stressed that a two-state solution remains the only path to lasting peace. One Palestinian has died from wounds sustained in earlier Israeli attacks, and five others have been injured in Gaza over the past 24 hours. Medical sources say the overall death toll from Israel's military offensive has risen to over 73,380, with about 174,230 people injured since Israel's genocidal war began in October 2023. In the occupied West Bank, Israeli forces have continued for a second day their raid on the Qalandia refugee camp north of occupied Jerusalem, carrying out demolitions and house searches while tightening military restrictions across the area. The Jerusalem governor says several commercial shops near the Qalandia checkpoint have been demolished, roads into Jerusalem have been sealed off, and a curfew has been imposed in Kfar Aqab. It also says Israeli forces have blocked ambulances from entering the camp and continued raids on Palestinian homes. Lebanon Health Ministry says an Israeli occupation strike on the southern town of Tibnin has killed at least one person and wounded 12 others. Meanwhile, Israel's occupation military claims that two of its soldiers were killed and four others wounded when an explosive device detonated in an area where they were operating in the south. Yesterday, the Israeli occupation army began strikes in southern Lebanon in response to what it claimed to be a Hezbollah violation of the ceasefire. Official Yemeni sources say at least 30 government troops have been killed in Houthi attacks on military camps in the provinces of Marib and Hadramaut. The attacks come a day after the Houthis announced missile strikes on two Saudi oil tankers, including one off the coast of the Saudi Red Sea port city of Yanbu and another in the Gulf of Aden. Iran's foreign ministry spokesman Ismail Baghai says that Iran and Oman have reached an understanding on the geographic coordinates for a shipping route through the Strait of Hormuz. He describes the negotiations between Tehran and Muscat as professional and moving forward, adding that a joint announcement is being finalized provided certain third parties did not interfere. Baghai pointed out, however, that such agreement would not by itself guarantee security in the strategic waterway. Russia says two civilians have been killed and five others wounded in a Ukrainian drone attack in Russia's Bryansk region, which borders Ukraine. The Russian Defense Ministry says it shot down over 600 Ukrainian drones overnight over Russian territory and the annexed Crimea Peninsula.
Meanwhile, Ukrainian officials say Russian strikes killed 3 people in the east of the country, and another 3 people were killed, with at least 19 wounded in attacks on settlements in the northern region of Sumy. Back here at home, the Southern Military Zone says a Border Guard patrol has seized 4 bags containing large quantities of narcotics. The seizure was made during search operations following a previous smuggling attempt involving drones. And finally, the weather forecast. Fair weather is expected across the highlands and the hilly areas, moderate elsewhere in the country, with lows at 19 degrees Celsius in Amman, 26 in Aqaba and the Jordan Valley. Tomorrow's forecast points to normal summer conditions in the hilly areas and the plains, hot elsewhere in the country, with highs peaking at 32 degrees Celsius in Amman, 40 in Aqaba and the Jordan Valley. Now, our top stories once again. The foreign minister discusses bilateral ties and regional developments with his Yemeni counterpart. Jordan and a group of Arab and Islamic countries strongly condemn Israel's continued violations in the Gaza Strip. Israeli occupation forces continue their raid on the Qalandia refugee camp in the occupied West Bank, carrying out demolitions and tightening military restrictions. And at least 30 Yemeni government troops have been killed in Houthi attacks on military camps in the provinces of Ma'rib and Hadramaut. And that was the latest news that came your way from Radio Jordan in Amman at exactly 7 minutes past the hour. Thank you so much for your time.

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0: 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Come and go. 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

0: You do something easy now, we just want you to sing along with us. You've done this before. I mean, hey, the first time we ever played this song with the Sabs was in Chicago. And you did it right, so let's try it again. Just follow me. Just gotta sing the words, heaven and hell. Here we go.
1: 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On and on, it's big one now. On and on. On and on. Yes!
0: I see you didn't forget.
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0: What's on your mind? 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